0: Tom Koopman led the Amsterdam Baroque Orchestra, the solo cellist, Yo-Yo Ma. You've just heard Cello Concerto No. 7 by Luigi Boccherini here on Classical California. 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

Anna Kiko Myers was the violinist. Keith Lockhart led the London Symphony. You've just heard an arrangement of George Gershwin's Someone to Watch Over Me. And today is Gershwin's birthday, born on this date, 1898. I'm Rich Caparella, sitting in this weekend and next weekend for the vacationing Solomon Reynolds. Haydn, at one point, wrote incidental music for a production of a play called The Three Sultans. There was a character in there named Roxolana, and Haydn wound up recycling some of that music in his 63rd symphony. And so, not surprisingly, that symphony has a nickname of La Roxolana. Here is the 63rd by Haydn in a performance by the Orpheus Chamber Orchestra.

0: The Orpheus Chamber Orchestra performed La Ruxolana, as is often known, Symphony No. 63 by Haydn. The composer recycled incidental music for a play that involved a character named Ruxolana, hence the nickname.
1: 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I'm Brian Lauritsen. 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
0: And next, a work by Handel. This is the Keyboard Suite No. 5, the one that includes the famed Theme and Variations, The Harmonious Blacksmith. Our performance is by Murray Pariah.

0: Marie Pariah played the entire Keyboard Suite No. 5 by Handel, the one that includes Theme and Variations, The Harmonious Blacksmith. And this is Classical California. You are moments away from December.
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December, Christmas, a portion of The Seasons by Tchaikovsky. Earl Wilde was the pianist because it's only 91 days until Christmas. Thought you should know. This is Classical California. I'm Rich Caparella, sitting in this weekend and next weekend for the vacationing Solomon Reynolds. And next up, music by Robert Schumann. This is the second movement, the Scherzo, from the Rhine Symphony, the Symphony No. 3, our performance with the San Francisco Symphony, led by Michael Tilson Thomas.

0: The conductor was Michael Tilson Thomas. He led the San Francisco Symphony. That was a live-in concert performance by the orchestra of the Scherzo movement from the Rhine Symphony, the Rhenish Symphony No. 3 by Robert Schumann. And this is Classical California. Just moments from now, music by a New Zealand composer, Chris Marshall, will be hearing his work for harp and orchestra. Its title, Heart Strings.
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3: The LA Phil presents this year's opening night concert and gala at Walt Disney Concert Hall on Thursday, October 1st. Yuja Wong teams up with conductor Teddy Abrams and the Los Angeles Philharmonic for an evening of dazzling music. Wong brings her mesmerizing playing and stage presence to Zwasman's Jazz Suite and selections from Barber's Piano Concerto. The program also pays tribute to American luminaries Leonard Bernstein and Michael Tilson Thomas. 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

Claire Jones was the harpist. Stuart Morley led the English Chamber Orchestra in Heart Strings. Music by a New Zealand composer who actually lives these days in Orlando, Florida. His name, Chris Marshall. I'm Rich Caparella, sitting in this weekend and next weekend for the vacationing Solomon Reynolds. Thanks very much for making us part of your weekend. And tonight, starting at 7 on SoCal Saturday Night, after 17 years pushing the boundaries of what one can experience in the concert hall, Gustavo Dudamel has hung up the baton, moved to New York. But tonight, starting at 7, we've got him live in concert, the L.A. Philharmonic at the Hollywood Bowl, directing the Beethoven 9th Symphony. So once again, that's SoCal Saturday Night, tonight, starting at 7. And next, music by Antonín Dvořák. We'll be hearing the composer's Violin Concerto, a product of the year 1879, and this performance features James Ennis at the violin. Gianandrea Noseda leads the BBC Philharmonic in music by Dvořák.

James Ennis was the solo violinist. The BBC Philharmonic was conducted by Gianandrea Noseda in the Violin Concerto by Antonín Dvořák. Thanks so much for making us part of your Saturday. And next up is a work by Johann Kirnberger. He was around until 1783 and mostly wrote fugues, but once in a while he'd slum and write a symphony. Here is Sinfonia No. 7 by Johann Philipp Kirnberger, our performance by the Berlin Baroque soloist led by Reinhard Gerber.

0: The conductor was Reinhard Gabel, leading the Berlin Baroque soloist. That was Sinfonia No. 7, music by an early 19th century composer by the name of Johann Kernberger. And this is Classical California. Tonight, starting at 10 on Modern Times with Alan Chapman, a cello concerto inspired by Persian poetry and something inspired by both Robert Schumann and the Fab Four, the Beatles. That's on Modern Times, tonight, starting at 10.
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was Beethoven's Ninth Symphony. But before the LA Phil played Beethoven 9 that night, Dudamel walked onto this stage to conduct some other musicians, children, nearly 100 of them from the still new Youth Orchestra Los Angeles, or YOLO. Together, they played the Ode to Joy. And then, later that night, Dudamel conducted the LA Phil in the full Ninth Symphony by Beethoven. This was more than a choice of repertoire. It was a statement of intent that music belongs to everyone. Young people belong on this stage. And when Beethoven says, "Alle Menschen werden Brüder," all people will become brothers, Dudamel has spent the last 17 years insisting that we take those words seriously. All people. As Beethoven tells us in his Ninth Symphony, we can only experience true joy if we embrace everyone. Or, put it another way, our journey towards joy is incomplete if anyone is excluded. Tonight, as Gustavo Dudamel approaches the end of his tenure as music and artistic director of the Los Angeles Philharmonic, he is back where it began, at the Hollywood Bowl. YOLA is here. Beethoven's Ninth is here. 17 years have passed, and the circle has gotten bigger. Good evening. This is Brian Lawrence, and welcome to the Hollywood Bowl, summertime music-making tradition for the City of Angels since 1922. Tonight is a celebration of Gustavo Dudamel and the 17 years as music and artistic director of the Los Angeles Philharmonic. This concert, obviously recorded a few weeks ago, Dudamel's tenure with the New York Philharmonic has already begun. But tonight is how Dudamel said farewell, but not farewell. This is a change in my title, but this is a celebration built not just around the orchestra, but around the community that Dudamel has worked to bring into its orbit. Members of YOLA, Youth Orchestra Los Angeles, join the LA Phil tonight. So do the Los Angeles Master Chorale, the Los Angeles Children's Chorus, and young singers from Education Through Music Los Angeles. And before Beethoven's Ninth Symphony, there's something completely new. A world premiere commissioned by the LA Phil, bringing together composer Michael Giacchino and poet Amanda Gorman. Giacchino, one of the most recognizable voices in contemporary film music. His scores include The Incredibles, Ratatouille, Up, Coco, Star Trek, Batman. And Amanda Gorman grew up here in Los Angeles. In 2017, she became the first National Youth Poet Laureate. 4 years later, at 22, she became the youngest poet ever to read at a presidential inauguration. Two artists whose work reaches enormous audiences. And for this concert, at this particular moment in the history of the LA Phil, they've created this new work. Joining the orchestra are bassist Abraham Laboriel Sr., percussionist Alex Acuna, along with young voices from the Los Angeles Children's Chorus and Education Through Music Los Angeles. Amanda Gorman narrates, and Gustavo Dudamel conducts the world premiere of this new LA Phil commission by Michael Giacchino and Amanda Gorman. This is Hymns of the Heart.

17 years ago, it began here, the Hollywood Bowl, October 3rd, 2009. Nearly 18,000 people had come to welcome the new music director of the Los Angeles Philharmonic. Gustavo Dudamel was 28 years old. The concert was free. The entire city was invited, and the music Dudamel chose for that moment

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Today, we trade those shades for new hymns of the heart. Have not we all loved, lost, and lived? Have not we all tasted joy's call? In the vastness of time, may your hand find home in mine. Oh, my children, from the graying elder to the baying youth, alone we know only secrets, but together we know only truth.

can only advance by raising one golden voice. Rejoice, my children, for if woe is by chance, joy is by choice. Roaring rhapsody, miracles we can grasp in the hush of all little things. For to understand the world is to gasp, but to understand ourselves is to sing. The quiet will never break us. Heavenly music make us our own angels glaring down from the storied stoop of stars. Let us sing in glory the whole thing we are, my children, precious and profound, wild and worth crowned, earnest and earthbound, my children, let us make such righteous sounds.

That's new music by Michael Giacchino, libretto by Amanda Gorman. She was also the narrator here. A commission by the Los Angeles Philharmonic, Hymns of the Heart. Amanda Gorman narrating, Abraham Laboriel Sr. on electric bass, Alex Acuna on percussion, Los Angeles Children's Chorus, young singers from Education Through Music Los Angeles, the LA Phil, and Gustavo Dudamel conducting. You're listening to a concert broadcast by the Los Angeles Philharmonic from the Hollywood Bowl. I'm your host, Brian Lauritsen. This program recorded a few weeks back in Dudamel's final appearances as music and artistic director of the LA Phil. When we come back, 17 years, a lot of ways to measure a musical partnership that long. We can talk about concerts or tours, recordings, premieres, Grammy Awards, the composers and artists who came through Los Angeles, the audiences who came through the doors, young musicians who grew up. Tonight, there's another way to measure those 17 years by listening to who is on stage. The LA Phil, Youth Orchestra Los Angeles, coming up in just a moment. 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

Welcome back to the Hollywood Bowl and this concert broadcast by the L.A. Phil. I'm your host, Brian Lauritsen. Can't tell the story of Gustavo Dudamel in Los Angeles with the L.A. Phil without also telling the story of Youth Orchestra Los Angeles. It actually began just before Dudamel got to town, 2007. 80 students at the Expo Center in South Los Angeles. 2 years after that, some of those young musicians were here at the Hollywood Bowl welcoming Gustavo Dudamel to the L.A. Phil. They played Beethoven. Tonight, members of YOLA are here again. They're playing Beethoven again. And now they're playing alongside the Los Angeles Philharmonic, which can probably tell us as much about the intervening 17 years as any list of accomplishments could. In just a moment, the symphony that has been here from the beginning, four soloists, multiple choruses, YOLA, the LA Phil, and one idea that Beethoven asks us to imagine together. And that idea in German, alle Menschen. Menschen being the German word for people. All people. Alle Menschen werden Brüder. All people will become brothers. Again, the words of the poet Friedrich Schiller, Beethoven making those words sing. He had been fascinated by Schiller's Ode to Joy for decades before he finally incorporated portions of the poem into his Ninth Symphony, and that decision changed music history forever. For three movements, Beethoven gives us what a symphony had always been. Instruments, no words, and then the finale begins, and Beethoven seems to question everything we've just heard. Music from the earlier movements comes back. Each time, that music is rejected, and finally a human voice enters and says, "Oh, friends, not these sounds. Let's sing something more joyful." And then that iconic melody, the Ode to Joy, starts quietly in the lower strings, passes around from one part of the orchestra to another. It grows, more and more people join in, and eventually the orchestra alone is just not enough. Beethoven brings in the voices. First soloists, then a chorus. The sound keeps expanding because the idea keeps expanding. Until we arrive at those words, alle Menschen werden Brüder, all people will become brothers. And today we might say all people become one human family. The important word here is alle, all. Not some. Not just the people who already have access. Not just the people who already know the rules. Not just the people who have been told that this music does belong to them. All people, because this music belongs to all of us. And that idea has been fundamental to Gustavo Dudamel's relationship with Los Angeles. In 2009, when he began his tenure here at the Hollywood Bowl, this symphony was the piece that he chose. The concert was free, but it wasn't just a free concert. It was conceived as a celebration of Los Angeles. Musicians from different neighborhoods, cultures, traditions, generations, and levels of experience sharing the day, sharing the stage. And some of the first musicians Dudamel conducted as music director of the LA Phil were kids from Youth Orchestra Los Angeles. They played the Ode to Joy. 17 years later, as Dudamel embarks on the next chapter in his artistic journey, he chose Beethoven 9 again because in some ways nothing has changed and in some ways everything has changed. YOLA has grown exponentially. Thousands of children across Southern California served by Youth Orchestra Los Angeles, many of them for 4 and 5 year stints before moving on to the next chapter of their lives. These young musicians have grown with YOLA, as has the LA Phil. The LA Phil has commissioned hundreds of new works, expanded the voices represented on its stages, and asked again and again, what can an orchestra in Los Angeles, in the United States, on planet Earth, what can an orchestra be? And are we dreaming big enough? And now, on one of Gustavo Dudamel's final nights as music and artistic director of the LA Phil, musicians from
all of these different parts of this musical community once again come together on a single stage. Members of YOLA, the Los Angeles Master Chorale, the LA Children's Chorus, vocal soloists, the Los Angeles Philharmonic, and perhaps tonight, Beethoven's aspirational words go beyond aspiration. Maybe they're also a challenge. If we sing, I'll mention all people, how seriously are we willing to mean Allah? How wide can we draw that circle? Who gets invited in? Who gets heard? Who gets to make the music? Beethoven asks the question. For 17 years in Los Angeles, Gustavo Dudamel has answered. For 17 years in Los Angeles, Gustavo Dudamel has offered one answer. Make the circle bigger. Who gets to be heard? Not enough voices. Make the circle bigger. Who gets invited in? Not enough individuals. Make the circle bigger. Who gets to make the music? Not enough of us. Make the circle bigger. Here's Beethoven's Ninth, featuring soprano Shuara Hernandez, mezzo-soprano Tamara Mumford, tenor David Portillo, bass baritone Ryan Speedo Green, the Los Angeles Master Chorale, Children's Chorus, members of YOLA, and, yes, your Los Angeles Philharmonic, Gustavo Dudamel conducting Beethoven's Ninth at the Hollywood Bowl.

Be embraced, you millions. This kiss for the whole world. Closing lines of Schiller's Ode to Joy, Beethoven's Explosive Joy in his Ninth Symphony. All possible because of Allah mention, all people becoming brothers. Beethoven's Ninth at the Hollywood Bowl, the LA Phil, members of YOLA sharing the stage with the orchestra and the Los Angeles Master Chorale, with soprano Juara Hernandez, mezzo-soprano Tamara Mumford, tenor David Portillo, and bass baritone Ryan Speedo Green. Gustavo Dudamel conducting in one of his final performances as LA Phil, music and artistic director at the Hollywood Bowl, the place where he made his debut, not just as LA Phil music director in 2009, but 4 years before that, making his United States conducting debut right here at the Hollywood Bowl. And 17 years ago, almost to the date, Gustavo Dudamel was standing on this podium at the start of his tenure with the LA Phil. YOLA was here too. Beethoven was here too. This symphony was here. Thousands of people from across Los Angeles filled the Hollywood Bowl. Yes, the music is familiar, but it's not the same. The people aren't the same. Those kids grew up. The orchestra changed. The city changed. Gustavo changed. And whatever comes next, the relationships built over those 17 years don't disappear because a title changes. And maybe that's one reason why Beethoven's Ninth is just absolutely right for this moment. Because it never provides an ending. There's no destination in Beethoven's Ninth. It imagines what can happen when we keep reaching toward one another. That's the ode to joy, is Allah mention, all people embracing one another. We can always widen our circles. We can always embrace more people. And by doing so, we allow ourselves that journey towards joy. On next week's broadcast, we begin with something new, a piece by Grace Evangeline Mason called Ablaze the Moon, music inspired by Shakespeare and the contrast between darkness and light. Then, three of the LA Phil's own, Concertmaster Bing Wang, Principal Cello Robert Demain, Principal Keyboard Joanne Pierce Martin, come together as soloists for Beethoven's Triple Concerto. And then those four notes, probably the most famous in all of classical music, Beethoven's Fifth Symphony. Anna Handler conducts the LA Phil, conductor in residence for the orchestra. She'll be on the podium next week from the Hollywood Bowl. The Hollywood Bowl audio team includes Fred Vogler, Sergei Parfenov, Kevin Wapner, Randy Petrowski, Greg Trout, John Kuznerick, and Todd Hall. Post-production by Sarah Zwinklis. Additional assistance from Carolina Correa. And this is your producer and host, Brian Loritz. And these concert broadcasts by the LA Phil are a production of Classical California. Well, it wouldn't be summertime music making in Los Angeles at the Hollywood Bowl without the music of John Williams. As we wrap up today's Hollywood Bowl concert broadcast from the LA Phil, here's Gustavo Dudamel conducting the LA Phil in Adventures on Earth from the score for E.T.

0: Music by John Williams from the score, Oscar-winning score, for the film E.T., Adventures on Earth. We heard the L.A. Phil conducted by Gustavo Dudamel here on Classical California. As we wrap up today's Hollywood Bowl concert broadcast from the L.A. Phil, I'm Brian Lauritsen. Have a great evening.
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Hello, my name is Chloe Robertson, a 15-year-old bassoonist from Rockville, Maryland, and today I will be performing the fourth movement of the Foch Bassoon Sonata in C major with pianist Dasha Gabay, here on From the Top. I hope you enjoy.

0: Welcome to From the Top, where outstanding young musicians come to play. I'm your host, pianist Peter Dugan. You just heard the fourth movement of the Sonata in C Major for Bassoon by Johann Friedrich Fosch, performed by 15-year-old Jack Kent Cook young artist Chloe Robertson from Rockville, Maryland. The pianist was Dasha Gabay. Today, our exceptional young performers will share stories about their unique journeys, including the kids' cartoon that motivated a Georgia teen to pick up the French horn, and a percussionist from South Carolina who loves playing Bach on the marimba. But first, let's get to know more about Chloe Robertson, the bassoonist who led off our show.
1: My name is Chloe Robertson, I'm 15 years old, and I play the bassoon. My band teacher in sixth grade actually recommended it to me because I've been playing violin for a few years before I came to middle school. I've never been in a band before, and I didn't know anything about woodwind or brass instruments. And when they told me about the bassoon, I was very excited because I've never even heard that instrument. So I did a lot of research. I looked into a lot of YouTube videos, especially lots of recordings. And I said, wow, this is really a funky and unusual instrument. I really want to play it. My teacher originally gave me this particular movement because of its virtuosity and its technical challenges. He really wanted me to go outside of the box and just challenge myself as much as possible. There are a lot of fast runs in this piece, so I made sure to practice very slowly with the metronome and just get it very comfortable under my fingers. And I decided to submit this piece to From the Top because bassoon is not really known as a soloistic or outgoing instrument, so this movement in particular really contradicts that idea. The finger technique and dexterity isn't too difficult because I've played a couple of instruments in the past, but the hardest thing for me is definitely breathing and endurance. I've never stuck to sports or any athletic activities, and so endurance is really difficult, and that's what I've struggled with. My mom really pushed me to do yoga. I really didn't want to, but I'm glad I did because I guess you could count it as an athletic activity. And I actually really liked it because at least I was doing something physical, but it wasn't super hardcore. When I was 12, I got to perform at Carnegie Hall. It was very fun. I was definitely very nervous. But when I got there, I just took in the whole scene. It was a very beautiful hall. That was one of the moments where I realized, I said, wow, that was very nerve-wracking, but I hope I can do it again a lot. As soon as I added bassoon, I started expanding what musical things I did. More ensembles, started with more chamber groups. I applied for summer camps for the first time last year. Bassoon in particular really helped grow my love for music because I found the right people. They were so dedicated and also kind and supportive people. Wow, your tone was really nice. Just even small comments like that, especially because bassoon is such an unknown instrument. Not a lot of people know about it. I'm really dedicated and focused about being able to do it in college and a career, but I also don't want it to go by too quickly. So I really try to enjoy the little moments like this. In a blink of an eye, it's going to be over. I hope I can become the teacher who I've always wanted to have. Being able to tell at least one person in the future, hey, just trust the process. Remember why you love doing music. Being able to do that is so rewarding.
0: 15-year-old bassoonist and Jack Kent Cooke young artist Chloe Robertson from Rockville, Maryland. Up next, a French horn player hailing from Stonecrest, Georgia. He's the recipient of our Tim Banker Talent Development Award. It's 18-year-old Sean Mouzon performing Hunter's Moon by Gilbert Vinter with Choo Choo Hoo at the piano.

0: I'm joined now by Sean the Huntsman Muzan, the French hornist who just performed Gilbert Vinter's Hunter's Moon. He's 18 years old from Stonecrest, Georgia. Choo Choo Hu was at the piano for that performance. Sean, that was incredible.
1: Thank you. Thank you.
0: So tell me a little bit about the Hunter's Moon piece that we just heard, because I must confess, I wasn't familiar with this music before you brought it to us.
1: Well, you know, I feel a special connection to Hunter's Moon, specifically as goes the nickname.
0: So, yeah, we got to have a little context about your name since you brought it up. So you go by Sean the Huntsman Muzan. So what is the origin of that?
1: Yes, the Huntsman. That was given to me by my first instructor, who is a clarinet player, Mr. T.C. Spivey Hall. He says it's from a TV show that featured like a horn sound, right? Originally, it was four of us and we were the Huntsmen, plural. And we were all in high school together, all different grades. But the goal was for him to take us out of the ensemble and us to get back in the wind ensemble and be a totally different section, right? So we went to this training camp. He took us through it like 2 weeks. By the end of it, one person dropped out, another person dropped out, and it ended up just being me who finished the whole thing. And the Huntsmen, plural, just turned into the Huntsman.
0: Talk to me a little bit about growing up in Georgia. You're from Stonecrest, Georgia. How did you first get exposed to music at a young age?
1: I had a lot of influence around me musically. The HBCU culture is very strong in the area, and that's originally what I got started up. I was the only French horn player for both years of elementary school, and it wasn't until I got to sixth grade at Salem Middle School that I was finally in like a full section-ish. And that's because Salem Middle School marches with the high school, which has the marching band, and that's how I started playing the mellophone in sixth grade.
0: So let's define some of these terms, which might not be known to most classical listeners. What is a mellophone, and how did you start playing that?
1: A mellophone is a bell front marching instrument in the key of F. It would be the equivalent of a French horn in the marching band setting.
0: With mellophone, do you also stick your hand in the bell or no?
1: No.
0: Okay.
1: Mellophone, you hold like this. Think of it, it's literally just a fat trumpet. You hold it, that's all it is.
0: A fat trumpet. Now we're talking in a way I can understand. Thank you.
1: It's funny you mentioned that, because I remember going to practices some days like with the French horn, because there wouldn't be a mellophone to use. So sometimes I would be the only kid there in a marching band setting with all these other like big, high energy, loud instruments. And I just have this little French horn.
0: And why did you first choose the French horn? How did you wind up landing on that?
1: Ooh, that's a good story. My mom's going to love to hear this one. Okay. So, Little Einsteins is a show I grew up on. Quincy is the one who played all the instruments. In the episode, The Little Whale, Quincy would play this Mozart horn concerto. And he plays it sort of like this little whale call, and the baby whale comes out, right? This is baby whale. And he, like, the baby whale gets lost in the episode, and he uses that same horn call to get it to come back to its mother. So I remember watching Quincy play the French horn on TV and listening to that music. I didn't know what it was at the time, but I was like, I like that. That's cool. So In fourth grade, when our band teacher came around with a wagon of just instruments and he played them all, he passed out a sheet after, and I didn't really recognize anything else in the sheet, but I did see the French horn. So I was like, well, I saw Quincy play the French horn. I can do that too. Mm-hmm. So it pretty much started off a kid's cartoon, and that's how it got started. But makes sense for an elementary schooler. So,
0: of course. I love it. I love hearing those stories. I've got to congratulate you on being the recipient of our Tim Banker Talent Development Award here at From the Top.
1: Thank you so, so much.
0: Talk to me a little bit about what that means to you and what you plan to do with some of the support from the funds.
1: The scholarship has been absolutely fundamental to part of my career already, with auditioning for so many schools around the country, and then still going into my professional career now. I couldn't be more grateful that I have the support to not just make music, but also share it and hopefully leave a positive impact on others as well. And now I have something else to build up off on instead of just like starting from scratch, which is great.
0: What do you feel music has to offer the world, either to performers like yourself, but also to folks who get to hear you perform?
1: I love this question. I think music is one of the very few things that can really bring people together. And that is one thing I hope to offer with my horn Our job as a musician is to make people feel things. We want to bring up emotions. We want to make people see pictures with their ears. And I get so excited talking about that because that's literally like a superpower. Like you get to influence people like for the better. Once you get in that space and you take command of the position you hold, you are in power. You control that space. You can influence people with whatever ensemble, or even if you're just by yourself with piano, or even if you're just playing for family and friends. Music has so much power, and I'm hoping to show people that they can get more joy.
0: Well, you've just brought so much joy to so many people already, and you've been a true inspiration. Congratulations on all of your achievements. It's been great to have you here on From the Top.
1: Of course. Thank you guys so much.
0: Our Tim Banker Talent Development Award recipient, Sean the Huntsman Muzan from Stonecrest, Georgia, an 18-year-old French horn player.
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0: Next, let's head to Simpsonville, South Carolina, and introduce you to percussionist Dylan Goldbach, a 17-year-old Jack Kent Cook young artist. Welcome to From the Top, Dylan.
3: Hey, thanks for having me.
0: Yeah, it's our pleasure. What are you going to be performing today?
3: I'll be playing the second movement of Rumble Strips by Gordon Stout.
0: Great. Whenever you're ready, take it from the top.

0: We just heard 17-year-old percussionist Dylan Goldbach from Simpsonville, South Carolina, perform the second movement of Gordon Stout's Rumble Strips. Dylan, that was an amazing performance. Congratulations.
1: Thank you so much.
0: I'm kind of curious about this piece. How did you find it, and what attracts you to music like this?
1: All of Stout's music is not entirely atonal, but definitely on the verge of it. The music uses a lot of sixths, where both the mounts and the hand are playing at the same time. And that's actually because his grip is slightly different than normal. Instead of the outside mallet going between the pointer and the ring finger, like mine does, his goes between the middle and ring finger. So his natural resting spot is a sixth. So that's a large part of the reason why he writes a lot of sixths.
0: So how did you first come to be a marimbist?
1: All through middle school and elementary school, I was homeschooled. Starting from the age of really two, even before then, I was kind of like beating out like rhythms. I'm sure they weren't great rhythms being 1 year old, but my parents kind of picked up on that and they got me a drum set when I was two. Fast forward to middle school, my mom's always looking for opportunities for my sister and I to participate in and kind of meet people being homeschooled and stuff. So she enrolled me in only the band class in our local middle school. That's where I was introduced to playing marimba, timpani, concert snare drum.
0: I think it's so interesting to be a percussionist because it implies a level of proficiency over so many different instruments. If you're like at a first day of a new symphony program, you might get assigned to timpani, you might get assigned to vibraphone, or you might get assigned to, say, snare drum. Which one are you like crossing your fingers wishing to be assigned to?
1: A large part of it depends on the piece. In National Youth Orchestra this summer, I was assigned timpani on Bartok Concerto for Orchestra. That's definitely the part I was crossing my fingers for on that.
0: Oh, yeah.
1: Also, the snare drum part. I mean, you basically have a whole solo movement. That's really cool. But it really depends on the piece. Like, if we were playing Scheherazade, I would be like, please, snare drum.
0: I remember hearing the Firebird live for the first time and the bass drum hit at the end of Firebird and watching that percussionist just hit that drum with all of his might. And I thought that would be the coolest feeling in the world.
1: Yeah.
0: And I've since actually had a situation where I played a concerto on the first half of a concert and they did Firebird on the second half. And I was watching in the wings and I was standing right behind the bass drum player. And I seen him just like getting pumped up, getting amped. And I'm like, yeah, it's coming. So I see what you're saying. Like, it's all about what is that role in the piece of music. What about the weirdest or strangest percussion instrument that you've come across or that you've had the opportunity to play?
1: That's a tough one because all the weird stuff's kind of become normal to me in a way. One that comes to mind is like flexitone. It's like a metal like sheet that has two plastic beaters on either side and you kind of just change the pitch. There's one called Thunder Sheet, which is similar.
0: Yeah,
1: just a giant sheet of metal. Really.
0: What about the Mahler box?
1: Yeah, Mahler box. I was going to mention that earlier when you were talking about bass drum on Firebird. That's another one. You just go crazy.
0: So it was really fun to hear you play some contemporary music today. Are there works from other composers that you really love to perform?
1: Yeah. Oh, yeah. Bach. That's one of my favorite composers to play on the marimba. His music, it takes a lot of you to play it. You have to phrase the melodies. You have all these counter melodies. You have the bass line. And then on marimba, you also have to think about the technical aspect since it's not made for the instrument. Sometimes you might just be playing a scale down in one mallet and it's pretty quick. And then you're playing a bass line with the other one. I'm always trying to get the warmest sound possible when I'm playing Bach. A lot of the time I'm going to use softer mallets. Sometimes I even play it an octave down than it's written, just so I get more resonance out of the keys. When I'm playing contemporary music, I'm still trying to capture the composer's intentions, but a lot of the time it's more like reading notes off the page, where when I'm playing like Baroque music, I think there's a more artistic freedom in it.
0: How do the various stylistic experiences benefit you as a player?
1: I think it's always a good idea to be working on a piece. It doesn't have to be Bach, but something a little more along those lines, kind of like splitting your brain into two halves, like one half for Bach and then one half for contemporary. I think when those halves come together, they can really help each other out and create a better product.
0: That holistic approach to musicianship is so important. Dylan, I just want to say thanks for being here We are super proud of you, all you've accomplished. Thank you for sharing that great performance with us today.
1: Yeah,
0: thank you. It's been a pleasure to have you. Dylan Goldbach, our 17-year-old percussionist from Simpsonville, South Carolina. Peter Dugan here, and I just want to say thank you to Gerald and Susan Slavitt. Their support makes it possible for you and me to meet outstanding young musicians together each and every week. Thank you.
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Hello, my name is Leila Mostaghimi. I'm 16 years old and I play the clarinet. Today I'm going to be playing the second movement of the second Brahms sonata for clarinet and piano. Here on From the Top.

0: I'm joined now by Leila Mostaghimi, our 16-year-old clarinetist who just performed that gorgeous Brahms. She's from Newton, Massachusetts. I'm Peter Dugan. I was at the piano. Leila, I adore that piece, but I have to say, I've only ever played it with violists. Thank you for bringing it on its original instrument.
1: Yeah, I love playing that piece. I think that it's really fun to like capture like the appassionato like feeling of the, it's almost like a stormy, like very characteristic of Brahms. It was really fun bringing that to life with you.
0: Tell me about your rich musical life.
1: I've really enjoyed just playing music in general, regardless of the instrument. I find that like when you're performing live and you're just truly in the moment and you just feel like free and you're truly into the music, you reach the point where it like transcends the instrument. And that's ultimately my goal. Another thing that I've been doing a lot recently is I've been playing a lot of jazz, which I've also found to be really fun. For a while, I would say that I was very much resistant. I was very much like a purebred classical musician.
0: Wow.
1: And I was very much opposed to being involved in any other sort of music. But last year, we played this piece called The Mooch by Duke Ellington.
0: Oh, yeah.
1: And
0: I know that tune.
1: For me, it was the first time that I really had something like that. And initially, I was like, this is like, what am I doing here? Like why, how did I end up here? But I really like got into it. And by the end of the year, I think the way that we approached it was so different than the beginning of the year. And it was just like inspiring transformation, I feel.
0: Let's go back now to the beginning of your musical journey. Mm-hmm. How did things all start?
1: So I started piano when I was 5 years old. And I still have the same piano teacher that I did when I was five. Like she's really a great musical like mentor in my life. And then I started playing clarinet when I was seven. Our teacher was reading us a book, and it was a book about the blues. It was fully a book about jazz. And I didn't even register that until many years later.
0: Wow.
1: But in the book, there was a little boy, and he decided that he wanted to play the clarinet. And he asked his parents to get a clarinet, and he started playing clarinet. And I remember looking at that book, and then after that being like, I want to do that. So I asked my parents, like, hey, can I start playing clarinet? And they were very surprised. I think they anticipated that when I was going to pick up an instrument other than piano, it would have been violin or like some other instrument. So clarinet was kind of a unique choice. But it's very funny because when I started playing, I was very much a classical player. And looking back at that, I find that very interesting.
0: That is interesting. So since then, you've also picked up alto saxophone.
1: Yes. I play a lot of soprano sax as well, and then flute.
0: Wow.
1: Yeah.
0: Okay, well, having established all of that, who is Leila Mostaghimi, the artist?
1: That's it. It's a really big question. I would say that like my faith and everything, like I'm part of the Baha'i faith. It's like this religion that believes in the oneness of humanity and like the unity of people. And I would say that very much informs how I play and how I approach things. There's this quote, work done in the spirit of service is the highest form of worship. And I very much associate that with my playing. My ultimate goal is to connect with the audience and make them feel something. And I feel that when you're in the heat of the moment, like in those most amazing times in live performances, like that's when it really just feels like almost like spiritual to me.
0: Has there been a specific moment or musical experience where you felt that synchronicity with your spirituality?
1: Yeah, you know, so when we have religious gatherings, there actually are like musical selections that you're able to perform.
0: Mm-hmm.
1: And it's not like strict. There have been a few times where I've like, you know, played on clarinet, like a medley of different like religious songs because we have like melodies that they're like quotes, religious quotes that we put to song. So they have like melodies associated with them. The same way that there would be like a hymn or like some other thing in a different culture or tradition.
0: Sure.
1: And I think it's wonderful because if I'm doing that on like clarinet or a different instrument, there's literally no restrictions in what I can do. Because I mean, obviously you have to be respectful, but

0: like, it's not jazz, it's not classical, it's not confined to one like genre. So I can just really just improvise and just play whatever I want to. And that's when I feel like most free, I feel, in what I'm able to play, because I'm just not confined by anything. And the only thing that you're trying to do is communicate. I would say that's like the most free that I've felt when I've been playing.
1: Layla, for someone who's 16 years old, you know so much about yourself already and you understand your power as an artist so deeply already. It's been an honor to get to know you and to make music with you today. Thanks so much for joining us here on From the Top.
0: It's been incredible. Thank you so much.
2: Layla Mostaghimi, our 16-year-old clarinetist from Newton, Massachusetts. Let's stay in New England now to learn more about our next performer. He's currently studying at the Interlochen Arts Academy, but he hails from Trenton, Maine.
3: My name is Bryce Ames. I'm 17 years old, and I play the tuba. Growing up in Maine, it's incredible. It's gorgeous there. There's a huge amount of just natural wildlife. I live right outside of Acadia National Park. Incredible views there. Just mind-blowing. I'd say from the time I was 10 to probably about 13, me and my neighbors, every day we would always go and play out in the woods. Growing up, I was doing a lot of knitting. I first learned knitting from my grandmother when I was 12. It's really fun. I like it. Just, it keeps my hands busy. All the hand-eye coordination and the linkage between different muscles, that's what I really like. Even with the tuba, it's just a lot of the hand motions and stuff. I think it's really cool. My high school, they technically had an orchestra, but it was just string players. I don't think I knew there was brass, woodwinds, or percussion in orchestras until maybe halfway through my freshman year. My band teacher been asking if anyone wanted to play the tuba. I think at first it was half jokingly, half serious, and I really wanted to play a brass instrument, so I got my hands on a tuba. I really love Interlochen. I get to play in an orchestra and wind symphony 4 times a week for 2 hours. The conductors are great. Everyone is at an equal playing level, and it's such a pleasure to get to be with them. I've committed to a university to pursue a bachelor's in music performance. I'll be going to the University of Kansas. It's a lot warmer. I'm really excited to have a tuba player for a teacher. I've only had other brass instrument players for teachers. My first teacher, he was a trumpet player, and now my current teacher at Interlochen plays the trombone. We're getting close. It's been 3 years now. It is something greater than myself that I'm able to dedicate all that I have to give to it. I really love it, and I look forward to playing each day. I have the willingness and the want to learn. For one, it's the biggest brass instrument, so obviously that means it's the coolest. You don't have to strain your hands holding it up for minutes at a time during a piece. You'll grow big, strong muscles from carrying it around all day, and it's just about loudest brass instrument. That's also pretty fun at times, and you can make some really cool music on it. I'm Bryce Ames, currently at the Interlochen Arts Academy, and I'll be performing Ray Vaughan Williams' Concerto for Bass, Tuba, and Orchestra here on From the Top.

17-year-old tuba player Bryce Ames, a Jack Kent Cooke young artist from Trenton, Maine, with the prelude to Ralph Vaughan Williams' Concerto for Bass Tuba. The pianist is Dr. Haemin Kim. Today's episode is dedicated in memory of our former colleague and friend, Tom Vinieri, who recently passed. Tom was beloved and made an immeasurable impact on the From the Top community and the countless young musicians whose lives he touched, including mine. I was lucky enough to work with Tom when I was first on the show as a teenager many years ago. Tom served as From the Top's music director for 12 years, mentoring and collaborating with more than 1,200 alumni during his tenure. He led the music production for more than 250 episodes of our radio show, as well as for our Emmy Award-winning PBS series, From the Top at Carnegie Hall. Tom was also a brilliant composer whose work earned deep respect throughout the classical music community. In tribute to Tom and his extraordinary talents, we will close today's episode with his composition, There Will Come Soft Rains. This work was commissioned by the Columbus Children's Choir and by Deborah Price and Chamber Music Connection, an Ohio music program with which Tom developed a close relationship through his work with From the Top. Thank you for joining us today and for being a part of our From the Top fabric. I look forward to meeting you here next week on From the Top. And now, let's enjoy There Will Come Soft Rains. Thanks, Tom.

Thanks to the engineers who helped this episode's performances happen. Daniel Mears at Blue House Productions, Gavin Calzaretta at 460 Sound Studios, Matt Morgan at Sit and Spin Studios, Mayshawn Lee at Berklee College of Music, and Michael Culler at Interlochen Public Radio. This episode of From the Top was produced by Megan Swan, Simon Rentner, and Ron Scalzo. 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Our associate producer and mastering engineer is Rodrigo Cuenca, and our production manager is Amanda Roth. From the Top's executive director is Gretchen Nielsen. 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

I'm Alan Chapman. It's a cello concerto inspired by ancient Persian poetry. Anna Klein's dance is part of this Modern Times program. And we'll begin with music by Georges Ligeti, his six bagatelles for wind quintet, performed by the Debussy Wind Quintet.

Opening this Modern Times program, Georges Ligeti's Six Bagatelles for Wind Quintet, performed by the Debussy Wind Quintet. According to one writer, the most widely read poet in the United States isn't Walt Whitman, Emily Dickinson, or Allen Ginsberg. It's the 13th century Persian poet Rumi. And Rumi's poetry inspired a cello concerto by Anna Klein. The concerto is titled Dance, and it's named for a five-line poem by Rumi. Each of the five movements is named for a line from the poem. Dance when you're broken open. Dance if you've torn the bandage off. Dance in the middle of the fighting. Dance in your blood. Dance when you're perfectly free. Anna Klein's Dance, played by cellist Inbal Segev, with the London Philharmonic, conducted by Marin Alsop.

0: On Modern Times, Anna Klein's Dance, performed by cellist Inbal Segev, with the London Philharmonic, conducted by Marin Alsop.
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0: Among the many honors accorded William Bolcom, the 1988 Pulitzer Prize, the National Medal of Arts, a Grammy Award, and recognition as Composer of the Year by Musical America. His Concerto Grosso is said to be inspired by the Beatles and by Schumann's concert piece for four horns. One writer says it radiates charm and affection for the vernacular roots of the saxophone. William Bolcom's Concerto Grosso with the Prism Saxophone Quartet and the Boston Modern Orchestra Project, conducted by Gil Rose.

0: William Bolcom's Concerto Grosso with the Prism Saxophone Quartet and the Boston Modern Orchestra Project, conducted by Gil Rose. 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I'm Alan Chapman.
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0: Dmitri Shostakovich said every piece of music is a form of personal expression for its creator. If a work doesn't express the composer's own personal point of view, his own ideas, then it doesn't, in my opinion, even deserve to be born. We'll go back a bit further into the 20th century for a piece by Shostakovich that is especially personal. One writer says in the second piano sonata, he seems to be composing for himself alone. That the piece was composed as a memorial to his beloved teacher helps to explain its intimate and melancholy tone, especially in the second movement. Shostakovich's second piano sonata, played by Vladimir Ashkenazy.

0: On Modern Times, Shostakovich's Second Piano Sonata, played by Vladimir Ashkenazy.
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0: Frederick Zetsky wrote his pocket symphony for the six players of Eighth Blackbird. He set it aside for a couple of months. He said when he came back to it, I realized that it was actually symphonic, although unlike other pieces I had done for orchestra, this one was lighter and could travel, and thus had some chance of actually getting performed. Frederick Zetsky's Pocket Symphony, performed by Eighth Blackbird.

Wrapping up our program, Frederick Zhevsky's Pocket Symphony, performed by 8th Blackbird. I'm Alan Chapman. Thanks for joining us for Modern Times.

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1: Good morning and welcome to A Joyful Noise. I'm your host, Brian Lauritsen, and thanks so much for making this music a part of your day today. We've got music from Iceland coming up a little bit later on this hour. Some choral music from Johannes Brahms on the way, music from Portugal as well. We begin with a celebration of summer, bid farewell to summer recently, beginning with music by Florence Price, Summer Clouds, Summer by Petrus Vasks, and the part song To Be Sung of A Summer Night on the Water by Frederick Delius.

music without any words from Frederick Delius, but an evocative title, The Wistfulness, To Be Sung of a Summer Night on the Water. We heard the Cambridge singers John Rutter conducting. More summertime music before that, as we opened up this morning's edition of A Joyful Noise. Summer by Petrus Vasks, and beginning with Summer Clouds by Florence Price. This morning on A Joyful Noise, I'm Brian Lauritsen.

0: That's music by Anna Torvald's daughter, That Holy Cross, sung by the Skylark Vocal Ensemble this morning on A Joyful Noise.
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0: It's great to be with you on this Sunday morning. I'm Brian Lauritz, and you're listening to A Joyful Noise. We've got music from Portugal still to come this hour, and right now from Johannes Brahms. And these are settings of some folk songs on religious themes, songs of the Virgin Mary, the Marian Lieder, a set of seven songs, the Angelic Salutation, followed by Mary on her way to church, Mary's Pilgrimage, then The Hunter, less about Mary then, and The Cry to Mary, and Magdalene and Mary's Praise. The Seven Marian Lieder by Johannes Brahms. Here's the Danish National Radio Choir with Stefan Parkman conducting.

It's music by Johannes Brahms. Folk song settings on the subject of the Virgin Mary, the Marian Lieder, sung by the Danish National Radio Choir. Stefan Parkman conducting this morning on A Joyful Noise. I'm Brian Lauritsen, and it's great to be with you and share this time, this space, this music with you each and every Sunday from 7 to 9. Inspirational choral music from all around the world. We've got music from the Portuguese composer Francisco Garro, held the Master of Music at the Royal Chapel in Lisbon, that position in the late 1500s, early 1600s. Francisco Garro's Missa Cantate Domino, Sing Unto the Lord, sung here by Cupertinos, conducted by Luis Toscano.

0: That's music by the composer from the early 17th century, late 16th century, Francisco Garro. Was in charge of music at the Royal Chapel in Lisbon for many, many years. We've heard the Missa Cantate Domino, Sing to the Lord, in its first ever recording by Cupertinos, conducted by Luis Toscano, this morning on A Joyful Noise, where we visit some sweet rivers next.
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1: You're listening to A Joyful Noise on this Sunday morning. I'm Brian Lauritsen, and thanks so much for making this music part of your day today. And coming up a little bit later on during this 8 o'clock hour, music from a Puerto Rican composer, the Latin Mass of Roberto Sierra. And music that captures the spirit of American folk music as we begin. From Caroline Shaw in just a moment, and right now, Sweet Rivers by Sean Kirchner.

music about sorrow turning in to joy. I'll Be on My Way from Sean Kirchner and Kirchner's Sweet Rivers. Before that, both sung by the Santa Fe Desert Chorale, conducted by Joshua Haberman, this morning on A Joyful Noise.

0: Will there be any stars in my crown? A setting sung and compiled by Caroline Shaw and her version of Shenandoah before that. Caroline Shaw on vocals, Andrew Yee on cello. This morning on A Joyful Noise, I'm Brian Lauritsen.
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0: It's great to be with you on this Sunday morning. I'm Brian Lauritsen. This is A Joyful Noise, a Mass for Peace, as we continue. Large-scale work from the Puerto Rican composer Roberto Sierra, Misa Latina Pro Pace. And from that large work, here are the sections The Gloria and Credo from the Misa Latina of Peace by Roberto Sierra in its world premiere recording, the Milwaukee Symphony Orchestra and Chorus, Heidi Grant Murphy, soprano, Nathaniel Webster, baritone, and a performance conducted by Andreas Delfs.

0: A Mass for Peace, Misa Latina Pro Pace. Music by the Puerto Rican composer Roberto Sierra. We heard the Gloria and Credo from the Misa Latina Pro Pace, sung by the Milwaukee Symphony Chorus, soprano Heidi Grant Murphy, Nathaniel Webster, baritone, and the Milwaukee Symphony, all conducted by Andreas Delfs, this morning on A Joyful Noise. The music of Roberto Sierra. Closing today's edition of the program, I'm Brian Lauritsen. Alan Chapman is up next with a musical offering.
1: 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The Great Escape at 5, a moment of calm from Classical California.
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0: This is A Joyful Noise with Brian Lauritsen. 2 hours of uplifting and inspiring classical choirs to start your Sunday mornings with Classical California. This is A Musical Offering with Alan Chapman. 2 hours of Bach, Handel, Vivaldi, and their friends on Classical California.
1: A very good Sunday morning. I'm Alan Chapman, and I have 2 hours of fine Baroque music for you. Our program is called A Musical Offering. Among our offerings on this program, music by Bach, music by a son of Bach, and music by an outspoken critic of Bach. And we'll begin with Vivaldi, a concerto for two violins in echo. The violinists are Catherine Keim and Lisa Weiss, with the Philharmonia Baroque Orchestra, led by Nicholas McGeegan.

Opening this edition of A Musical Offering, a concerto for two violins in Echo by Vivaldi, violinists Catherine Keim and Lisa Weiss, with the Philharmonia Broke Orchestra led by Nicholas McGeegan. Anjali Hewitt has been called the pianist who will define Bach performance on piano for years to come. She's the daughter of a cathedral organist in Ottawa, so as a child she heard all the great organ works of Bach. She says they were wonderfully played. Well, it was her father. They were wonderfully played so that they weren't boring and they were fascinating. And I heard the structure, and I love that. I love the strength of the themes and what Bach did to them. You know, I think I always had it in my nature to take something complicated and then unravel it and make it simple. Anjali Hewitt playing Bach's Partita No. 1.

0: On a musical offering, Box Partita No. 1, performed by Angela Hewitt.
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0: I like to quote this line from C.P.E. Bach. He said, "A musician must play from the soul, not like a trained bird." Well, he practiced what he preached. The Englishman Charles Burney paid him a visit, and after dinner, C.P.E. Bach improvised at the clavichord. Burney says he played with little intermission till near 11 o'clock at night. During this time, he grew so animated and possessed that he not only played but looked like one inspired. His eyes were fixed, his under lip fell, and drops of effervescence distilled from his countenance. Have you ever heard a better euphemism for perspiring than that? Drops of effervescence distilled from his countenance. Here's an oboe concerto by C.P.E. Peter Westermann plays it with the Freiburg Baroque Orchestra, conducted by Thomas Hengelbrock.

0: An oboe concerto by C.P.E. Bach with oboist Peter Westermann and the Freiburg Baroque Orchestra, led by Thomas Hengelbrock. 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I'm Alan Chapman.
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0: This is a musical offering with Alan Chapman. 2 hours of Bach, Handel, Vivaldi, and their friends on Classical California.
1: The first play that Molière wrote for King Louis XIV at Versailles was Le Mariage Forcé, the story of a lifelong bachelor who decides to get married and seeks the advice of three people, including an Egyptian magician, which leads to an Egyptian interlude in which Louis XIV himself has a chance to sing and dance to music by Jean-Baptiste Lully. Here's a suite from Le Mariage Forcé with the New York Kammermusiker, led by Ilona Pedersen.

A suite of Lully's music for Molière's play Le Mariage Forcé, with the New York Kammermusiker led by Ilona Pedersen. And next, one of Corelli's Opus 6 concertos, Chiara Bonchini, and Ensemble 415.

0: On a musical offering, one of the Opus 6 concertos of Arcangelo Corelli. Ensemble 415, led by Chiara Bonchini.
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0: Who would have dared to call Bach's music turgid and confused? Well, I'll tell you, Johann Scheibe. Two things to bear in mind, though. One is that Scheibe was probably responding to the complexities in Bach's organ music. And number two, this comes at a time when the high Baroque style is on the way out and the classical style is on the way in. Now, could Mr. Scheibe write music himself? Here's a flute concerto by Scheibe, played by Irene Spranger, with Concerto Copenhagen, led by Andrew Manzi.

0: A flute concerto by Johann Scheibe, played by Irena Spranger with Concerto Copenhagen, led by Andrew Manzi.
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0: Telemann was in his 80s, and he had given up composing. But then he read that the Count of Darmstadt was about to celebrate his name day, and he picked up his pen. A Darmstadt Overture by Telemann with Concertos Musicus Vienna, led by Nicholas Harnoncourt.

0: Wrapping up this edition of A Musical Offering, a Darmstadt Overture by Telemann, performed by Concertus Musicus Vienna, led by Nicholas Harnoncourt. I'm Alan Chapman. Thanks for listening.
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2: Good morning. I'm Rich Caparella, sitting in today for the vacationing Solomon Reynolds. And this hour will include variations on a Rococo theme by Tchaikovsky. Pablo Fernandez will be the cellist. And right now, the finale to the Critics' Choice Dvorak Symphony, which is not number 9 from the New World, but instead number 7. Here's a recording featuring the L.A. Philharmonic, led by Gustavo Dudamel.

Gustavo Dudamel led the L.A. Philharmonic in the final movement of Dvorak's Symphony No. 7. In 2023, it was nominated for Best Orchestral Performance at the Grammys. And that's how we start this hour here on Classical California. Happy Sunday to you. And next up, Grand Tarantelle. This is music for piano and orchestra by Louis Moreau Gottschalk. William Tritt is the pianist. Eric Kunzel leads the Cincinnati Pops.

0: The Cincinnati Pops was directed by Eric Kunzel and our pianist, William Tritt. You've just heard Grand Tarantelle. Music by Louis Moreau Gottschalk comes to you on this Sunday morning on Classical California. Before you know it, Murmurs, Murmullos, music by Daniel Fortea.
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Daniel Malmberg was the guitarist. You've just heard Murmurs or Murmurios, music by Daniel Fortea. He was a Spanish composer and guitarist and music educator, lived until 1953. I'm Rich Caparella, sitting in for the vacationing Solomon Reynolds. And next, Tchaikovsky, about as close as that composer got to giving us a concerto for cello. It's the Variations on a Rococo Theme, 8 variations based not on something from the Rococo period, but an original theme by Tchaikovsky himself. Pablo Ferrandez is our cellist. Martin Frost leads the Swedish Chamber Orchestra in music by Tchaikovsky.

0: Tchaikovsky in 1877 gave us that music. You've just heard Variations on a Rococo Theme by Tchaikovsky. Pablo Fernandez was our cellist. Martin Frost led the Swedish Chamber Orchestra. This is Classical California, and before you know it, one of 555 by Domenico Scarlatti.
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Igor Kamenz played music by Domenico Scarlatti, one of his hundreds upon hundreds of solo keyboard sonatas, that one with a Kirkpatrick catalog number of 492. Ask for it by number. And next, a rare example of incidental music by Ray Vaughan Williams. He wrote music for a production of Aristophanes' The Wasps, and here is The Wasps' Overture, and in case you forget what the name of this piece is, you'll hear it in the music immediately, as in buzzing. Here's Sir Mark Elder and the Holloway Orchestra with Vaughan Williams.

0: Sir Mark Elder conducted the Holloway Orchestra. That was the overture to The Wasps. Incidental music by Ray Vaughan Williams here on Classical California. And what are this state's favorite pieces of classical music here in California? 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And then tune in on the 26th of October, a Monday, to hear the result, what you chose for your favorite pieces. By the way, it was last year we had a real upset. Mozart's Jupiter overtook Beethoven's beloved Ninth Symphony. What will happen this year? It's up to you. 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

cellist was Roberto Sorrentin, and the pianist, the composer himself, Ola Jalo. We've just heard Jalo's Winter Light. And with that, we begin this hour here on Classical California. I'm Rich Caparella, sitting in today and next weekend for the vacationing Solomon Reynolds. Later on, ballet music by Shostakovich, a sonata for the clarinet by Camille Saint-Saëns, and right now, the London Symphony No. 104 by Haydn. This is the final Haydn symphony, the last of the dozen so-called London symphonies. Why it, among all those other ones, is now known as the London Symphony? No one knows. Here is the London Symphony 104 by Haydn, played by the Royal Concertgebouw Orchestra Amsterdam, led by Sir Colin Davis.

0: The conductor was Sir Colin Davis. He led the Royal Concertgebouw Orchestra in the London Symphony, the Symphony No. 104 by Haydn, the last from the composer. And it comes to you here on Classical California. You are moments away from the ballet and Shostakovich.
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2: Alexander Shelley, Pacific Symphony's artistic and music director, continues his inaugural season with Mahler's Symphony No. 2, October 1st through 3rd at the René and Henry Segerstrom Concert Hall. 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
3: At the end of the day, step away from the noise and into a completely different state of mind. The Great Escape at 5, a moment of calm from Classical California.

Scene and Waltz, an entr'acte from the ballet score The Limpid Stream, music by Dmitri Shostakovich. The Royal Stockholm Philharmonic was conducted by Gennady Rostosvensky. And a happy Sunday to you. I'm Rich Caparella, sitting in this weekend and next weekend for Solomon Reynolds. And next up, music by Saint-Saëns, in fact, one of the composer's very last pieces from 1921, a four-movement sonata for clarinet. Here is music by Camille Saint-Saëns. Gervais Depailler is our clarinetist, and the pianist, Gwyneth Pryor.

Gwyneth Pryor played the piano, the clarinetist Gervais Depailler. You've just heard Clarinet Sonata, the Opus 167, which is to say, one of the very last pieces given to us by Camille Saint-Saëns. And this is Classical California. Getting you just a bit further into your Sunday afternoon, music by Jake Hedgie. This is the Joyfully Overture in a performance by the New Century Chamber Orchestra led by Daniel Hope.

0: The conductor was Daniel Hope. He led the New Century Chamber Orchestra in Overture, music by Jake Hedgie, here on Classical California. In about 1 minute's time, we'll be on the streets of Madrid at night with Luigi Boccherini.
1: California has a little bit of everything. 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

The Berlin Philharmonic members performed Night Music on the Streets of Madrid, a quintetto by Luigi Boccherini. And that's how we start this hour here on Classical California. I'm Rich Caparella, sitting in for the vacationing Solomon Reynolds this weekend and next weekend. And later in this hour, a concerto for the flutes by Ignaz Pleyel, right now Beethoven. This is the composer's Piano Sonata No. 20 in a performance by Angela Hewitt.

0: Angela Hewitt played Beethoven for you. That was the Piano Sonata number 20, one of the shorter ones, only about 10 minutes long. And this is Classical California. Stay close. In just moments, music from Handel's Semele featuring soprano Daniela Dinesi.
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Tahor Soprano was Daniela Denisi, and William Christie led Les Arts Florissantes. That was Endless Pleasure, Endless Love, music from Semele by George Frederick Handel. And a happy Sunday to you. I'm Richard Caparella, sitting in this weekend and next weekend for the vacationing Solomon Reynolds. Next up, he was a composer, he was a pianist, he actually even manufactured pianist, and he was a publisher. In his spare time, he didn't have any spare time. Here is, by Ignaz Pleyel, a flute concerto in C. Emmanuel Pahud is our flutist. The Basel Chamber Orchestra is conducted by Giovanni Antonini.

0: Emmanuel Pahud was the solo flutist, and Giovanni Antonini directed the Basel Chamber Orchestra in a flute concerto in C by Ignaz Pleyel. This is Classical California, and tonight at 9, Jennifer Miller-Hamill says goodbye to The Opera Show, again starting at 9, a program of her favorites, including a sparkling aria by Gounod, a final listener request, and a goodbye to a beloved colleague. That's on The Opera Show tonight. It starts at 9.
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Elizabeth Walfish led the Raglan Baroque players in Introduction No. 1, a work by the Italian composer Pietro Locatelli. How can you tell he was Italian? His name is Pietro Locatelli, and this is Classical California, where next we visit a cave in Scotland, offshore. Here is Fingal's Cave, or the Hebrides Overture, by Felix Mendelssohn in a performance by the Vintintur Musikkollegium, directed by Douglas Boyd.

0: Felix Mendelssohn at his most brooding. You've just heard Fingal's Cave, otherwise known as the Hebrides Overture by Mendelssohn. The Winterthur Musikkollegium members were conducted by Douglas Boyd. Thanks very much for making us part of your Sunday. You're just moments away from keyboard Chopin, played by Emmanuel X.
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Emmanuel Ax played Mazurka number 38 in F-sharp minor. Chopin starts us off this hour here on Classical California. I'm Rich Caparella, sitting in for Solomon Reynolds. Later in this hour, the heart-rendingly beautiful Nimrod, one of the variations from the Enigma Variations by Elgar, and a Mozart keyboard sonata. Right now, L'Amoroso. This is a violin concerto in E by Vivaldi featuring violinist Rachel Podger.

0: Our violin soloist, Rachel Podger, she was accompanied by Brecon Baroque. That was L'Amoroso, the nickname given to that particular E major violin concerto by Antonio Vivaldi. In just a few moments, Elgar at his most subdued in the gorgeous Nimrod, one of the Enigma variations.
1: Between the ocean breeze and Spanish tiles, sunlight dances on every note. Santa Barbara glows with classical California.

James Fitzpatrick led the City of Prague Philharmonic. That was Variation No. 9, Nimrod, one of the Enigma variations by Sir Edward Elgar, a series of musical portraits of acquaintances and close friends and family. Elgar comes to you here on Classical California. I'm Rich Caparella, sitting in for Solomon Reynolds, and next, Mozart. This is the composer's Piano Sonata No. 5 in a performance by Orly Shaham.

Orly Shaham played music by Mozart. That was the composer's Piano Sonata No. 5. And this is Classical California. Thanks so much for making us a part of your weekend.

0: The National Brass Ensemble played that canzone in echo in 12 parts. Music by the Venetian master Giovanni Gabrielli here on Classical California. In moments, sardonic Robert Schumann, orchestrated by Maurice Ravel.
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Leonard Slatkin, are you sure you're done? Leonard Slatkin led the Lyon National Orchestra in March of the League of David against the Philistines, a portion of a keyboard suite, Carnival, by Schumann, orchestrated there by Maurice Ravel. Proof positive that Schumann, especially there at the end, had a sense of humor. And this is Classical California, where next, something of a musical fairy tale, which is to say, the young prince and princess. They walk into a bar and they say to the bartender, no, that's a different story. Here is the young prince and princess from Scheherazade by Nikolai Rimsky-Korsakov. The Seattle Symphony is conducted by Gerard Schwartz.

0: Gerard Schwartz led the Seattle Symphony. You've just heard The Young Prince and Princess, a portion of Scheherazade by Nikolai Rimsky-Korsakov. And in just moments, the great mezzo-soprano Grace Bunbury will compare love to a rebellious bird. Coming up, music from Bizet's Carmen.
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2: 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Takash Quartet with Jeremy Denk, Sunday, October 11th at Zellerbach Hall. 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

The Habanera, music from Bizet's Carmen. Grace Bumbry was the mezzo. Rafael Fribeck de Burgos led the chorus and orchestra of Paris. Bizet starts us off this hour here on Classical California. I'm Rich Caparella, sitting in for the vacationing Solomon Reynolds. And on the Opera Show tonight at 9 o'clock, after 7 years, Jennifer Miller Hamill is saying goodbye to the Opera Show with a program full of her favorites. There'll be a peek at California Sings, a tribute to a beloved colleague, and a whole lot more. That's on the Opera Show. The last one starts tonight at 9. Right now, Bach. This is the third orchestral suite, the one that includes the famed air on the G string. Music by Bach, played here by the American Bach soloists, led by Jeffrey Thomas.

0: Jeffrey Thomas led the American Bach Soloists. You've just heard the Orchestral Suite No. 3 by J.S. Bach. And this is Classical California. Moments from now, oboist Albrecht Meyer plays music by Alessandro Marcello.
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The slow movement, the adagio movement from Oboe Concerto in D minor by Alessandro Marcello. The oboist was Albrecht Meyer. He teamed up with the New Seasons Ensemble. I'm Rich Caparella, sitting in for Solomon Reynolds here on Classical California. And next, if you're a fan of Ridley, which is to say Sigourney Weaver's breakout role in Alien, and you stayed around for the end credits, you heard the music you are about to hear now, because the producers actually wound up using the finale to Howard Hanson's Romantic Symphony, Symphony No. 2, in the end credits. And by the way, Hanson was not amused. Here is the Romantic Symphony No. 2 by Hanson, played by the Seattle Symphony, led by Gerard Schwartz.

0: Howard Hanson's Romantic Symphony No. 2 was played by the Seattle Symphony. Gerard Schwartz conducted. And this is Classical California. Coming up just moments from now, music by William Grant Still.
1: Let's be honest. A to-do list is just a little museum of things we've been avoiding. Now, if one of the things on your list is getting rid of that car sitting in your driveway, just do it. One phone call, seriously, one phone call, and Classical California's vehicle donation program will handle the entire process. 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

orchestral music by a man often called the Dean of Afro-American music. His name, William Grant Still. He lived until 1978. Along the line, he gave us Cancha Linum, otherwise known as Can't You Linum, an orchestral piece written in 1940. Music by William Grant Still gets us underway in this hour here on Classical California. I'm Rich Caparella, sitting in for Solomon Reynolds this weekend and next weekend. He'll be back after that. And next up is music by Tommaso Albinoni, a concerto for two oboes in F. Gail Hennessy and Richard Chaplin are the two oboists, accompanied by the group La Serenissima, directed by Adrian Chandler.

0: Our two solo oboists were Gail Hennessy and Rachel Chaplin. Adrian Chandler directed the ensemble La Serenissima. You've just heard a concerto for two oboes in F by Tommaso Albinoni. And this is Classical California. Thanks so much for making us part of your weekend. In just moments, By a Mile, the most beautiful piece of solo guitar music ever penned. It'll be played for you by Rafael Ferrietra.
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Rafael Ferreira played Memories of the Alhambra, music by Francisco Tárrega. I'm Rich Caparella, and this is Classical California. I'm sitting in today and next weekend, both Saturday and Sunday, for the vacationing Solomon Reynolds, and it's a pleasure to be back in the seat. And next up, music by Franz Schubert. This is a period instrument performance of a piece sometimes known as Sonatina, but we'll call it Violin Sonata No. 2 in A minor by Schubert. Geraldine Jorgensen is the violinist, the pianist Colin Bryant in music by Schubert.

0: Schubert for you here on Classical California. You've just heard the composer's Violin Sonata No. 2. It's a work published after the composer's death. And our performance with Geraldine Jorgensen at the violin, Colin Bryant the pianist. Music by Schubert, played upon period instruments, comes to you on this Sunday afternoon on Classical California. 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

The man who wrote that music was very well regarded by folks like Mozart, Haydn, Beethoven, Schubert. Today, his name, not quite as well known. It was Johann Baptist von Hall, a Czech who was around until 1813. You just heard the opening movement of his Il Comista, the Symphony in C, music by von Hall, played by Nicholas Esterházy's Sinfonia members, directed by Uwe Groth. 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And then tune in on Monday, the 26th of October, to hear what made the list this year. Maybe von Hall. This could be his year. I doubt it. And next up is music by Franz Liszt. This is Hungarian Rhapsody No. 2 in a performance by George Lee live at the Mariinsky Theatre.

0: Live in recital, George Lee played Hungarian Rhapsody No. 2, the best known of those rhapsodies by Franz Liszt. And you are moments away from something you'll recognize if you were watching the PBS Masterpiece Theater back in the 80s. Coming up, music by Jean-Joseph Mouret.
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